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0: It began with an Easter hymn and ended with a deadly duel. That was Mascagni's one-act opera, Cavalleria Rusticana. Riccardo Muti led the Chicago Symphony Orchestra in a September 2022 release on the CSO Resound label. The cast featured Anita Rakvelishvili as Santuzza, Piero Preti as Turiddu, Luca Salsi as Alfio, Ronita Miller as Lucia, Sasha Cook as Lola, and Alessandra Visconti in the role of a woman. The Chicago Symphony Chorus was directed by Dwayne Wolfe. Coming up next, we'll sample two earlier CSO recordings featuring great Italian opera, starting with the work that brought Verdi out of retirement.
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0: Thanks to Italian translations and a little help from his wife, Giuseppe Verdi devoured the works of Shakespeare. He adapted three of the Bard's plays for the opera stage, including Otello, a late work in which Verdi probed the themes of jealousy, honor, and deception. We'll begin a selection of Verdi's music with the Act I chorus from Otello, Fuoco di Gioia, Fire of Joy. From a 2011 recording on the CSO Resound label, Riccardo Muti leads the Chicago Symphony Orchestra and chorus. Dwayne Wolfe is the chorus director. This is Fuoco di Gioia from Verdi's Otello.

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With some flickering effects from the orchestra, that was Fuoco di Gioia, Fire of Joy, from Verdi's Otello, from a CSO Resound recording. Riccardo Muti led the Chicago Symphony Orchestra and chorus. Dwayne Wolfe directed the chorus. Next up is music from an early Verdi opera, Nabucco. It's based on the biblical tale of Nebuchadnezzar and the Assyrian attack on Jerusalem. We'll hear the Act I chorus, Gli Arredi Festivi, in which the Israelites pray for help as Nabucco's army advances. From a 2017 CSO Resound recording, Riccardo Muti leads the Chicago Symphony Orchestra and chorus.

Gli Arredi Festivi from Verdi's Nabucco. Riccardo Muti led the Chicago Symphony Orchestra and chorus. Dwayne Wolfe directed the chorus. We return to Shakespearean tragedy next with music from Verdi's Macbeth. When Verdi revised this work for the Paris Opera in 1865, he added the chorus Patria Oppressa to open the fourth act. It's sung by a group of Scottish refugees who've arrived at the English border and who commiserate about the state of their troubled country. From a 2017 CSO Resound recording, this is Patria Oppressa, or Oppressed Homeland, from Verdi's Macbeth.

0: Patria Opressa, or Oppressed Homeland, from Verdi's Macbeth. Music from a CSO Resound recording by the Chicago Symphony Orchestra and Chorus, led by Riccardo Muti. Still to come, we'll conclude with a selection from the CSO's Grammy-winning recording of Verdi's Requiem. Stay with us. I'm Lisa Simeone.
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0: This is the Chicago Symphony Orchestra program. I'm Lisa Simeone. After three of Verdi's great opera choruses, we turn next to the composer's setting of the Requiem Mass. Verdi wanted to bring a common touch to the Requiem Mass and capture the intense emotions familiar to everyday Italians. We'll hear the Libera Me, or Deliver Me, the last section and one of the work's most dramatic passages. It features the solo soprano confronting the fear of death, intertwined with large choral moments, including reprises of the tumultuous Dies Irae and the prayerful Requiem Aeternam. Barbara Fritoli is the soprano soloist. The Chicago Symphony Chorus is directed by Dwayne Wolfe. Muti leads the entire ensemble, including the Chicago Symphony Orchestra. From a 2009 CSO Resound recording, Libera Me, from Verdi's Requiem.

The Libera Me from Verdi's Requiem. Riccardo Muti led the Chicago Symphony Orchestra and Chorus, along with soprano Barbara Frittoli. And that's all for this week. This broadcast was produced by Brian Wise, with assistance from Jiwon Sun, Frank Villela, and Logan Goulart. Music production was by Charlie Post and David Frost. Vanessa Moss is the executive producer. I'm Lisa Simeone.

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might be one of the lesser known works for piano and orchestra by Camille Saint-Saëns, but it, one distinction it does have is that it's considered the first major piano concerto by a French composer. Saint-Saëns was only 23 when he wrote it. We'll listen to pianist Alexandre Cantereau coming up. I'm Steve Seal with some autumn music as well from Rick Sowash and much more. It's a Tuesday night. September marches forward. Good to have you here.

fleshy. This is from another French composer. Her name was Mel. Well, it was Melanie, actually, but she preferred Mel, which is instantly endearing. Mel Bonny. And this is called simply Étoile, or Waltz.

Étoile, Stars by Mel Boney. It's classical music for Tuesday night. Good to have you here. I'm Steve Seal. The incredibly cinematic music by Pietro Mascagni, it certainly started its life already very cinematic, but the fact that it was used to very great effect by Francis Ford Coppola in the third installment of the Godfather series has fortified its status.

The intermezzo from Cavalleria Rusticana by Pietro Mascagni. The Oslo Philharmonic Orchestra was conducted by Maurice Jansons. Tonight's music is supported in part by Andover Organ Company of Massachusetts and Bedient Pipe Organ Company of Nebraska, member firms of APOBA, the Associated Pipe Organ Builders of America, a group of designers, creators, and maintainers of pipe organs. 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It's from the American composer Rick Soash here, something seasonal. In fact, this is from his suite called Seasonal Breezes. This is Autumn Breeze.

0: The always very lovely music of the contemporary composer Rick Sowash. That's called Autumn Breeze from his work Seasonal Breezes. Played there by the Sylvan Trio, which is just appropriate, I think, if we're thinking of autumn atmospheres. What better ensemble to play it than a group that's named after the woods? A little trip into the woods there.
1: I'm meteorologist Russ Murley. Here's your Tuesday evening and beyond Maine public weather forecast. The quiet weather continues through the remainder of the week, and it will be a little chilly tonight across parts of the state. We could see some light frost across portions of northern Maine and into some of those colder mountain valleys as temperatures dip into the lower to middle 30s across the mountains and north. Upper 30s to mid 40s elsewhere across the state. Winds will remain light and variable to nearly calm overnight. Sunny skies tomorrow, low to mid 60s statewide, light north and northeast winds. Clear skies tomorrow night, mid 30s to lower 40s. Golden sunshine on the way for Thursday, temperatures in the 60s statewide. Clouding up on Friday, rain likely across southern Maine late in the day, temperatures in the 60s. We could continue to see some rain, particularly southern and coastal areas, Friday night into Saturday. Off and on light rain or showers, 60s on Saturday. That's your latest Maine public weather forecast. This is meteorologist Russ Murley.
0: Saint-Saëns' first piano concerto might be his least well-known, but it is considered the very first major piano concerto by a French composer. He was only 23 when he wrote it. Alexandre Cantoreau in this performance with the Tapiola Sinfonietta of Finland, led by Jean-Jacques Cantoreau.

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0: Piano Concerto No. 1 by Camille Saint-Saëns, played by pianist Alexandre Contoro, with the Tapiola Sinfonietta, conducted by Jean-Jacques Contoro.
1: By 1824, Franz Schubert was looking at death head-on, and in his illness and despair, reworked his Death and the Maiden song into a full-length string quartet. We'll hear that quartet and more this week on Main Stage with performances by the Ying Quartet from the 2025 Bowdoin International Music Festival. I'm your host, Emily Duncan Wilson, and I hope you'll join me for a night of local music making on Main Stage, Wednesday at 8 on Main Public Classical.
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0: This is from Josef Jungen, his Impressions of the Ardennes.

0: Impressions of the Ardennes, that region of France, Belgium, by Josef Jongen, played there by the National Orchestra of Belgium.
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If you have ever been complimented on completing something that was a struggle, if you've ever said to someone, you have no idea what I had to go through in order to complete this, this music by Schumann is for you. This might not sound like heroic music, but it is. Schumann completed his Symphony No. 2 despite poor physical health, deteriorating mental health, and on top of that, he had ringing in his ears, tinnitus. And the fact that this music shows no signs of any of that, practically miraculous. Symphony No. 2 by Schumann from the BBC Proms in just a few minutes. The Harp Consort No. 3 by William Laws is played here by harpist Maxine Islander and the group Les Voix Humaines.

That's one of the harp consort pieces by William Laws. It's G major number 3, played there by the group Les Voix Humaines with harpist Maxine Eilander. It's classical music here on this Tuesday night. Thanks for coming along. I'm Steve Seal. And every weeknight during the summer, during this hour of the night, we've been bringing you highlights from the 2026 BBC Proms Festival, the oldest and longest continuously running and arguably the most celebrated classical music festival in the world. It takes place around the UK every summer. It has been since 1895. And for many decades, the concerts take place primarily at the Royal Albert Hall in London. And the festival is over, but we have so many recordings to share with you that we're still bringing them to you at this time of the evening. So here's one from a few days ago, which featured the Freiburg Baroque Orchestra, Sir Simon Rattle, conducting a wonderful performance of the Symphony No. 2 of Robert Schumann from the Royal Albert Hall in London, 2026 BBC Proms Festival.

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0: Simon Rattle and the Freiburg Baroque Orchestra, right there at the 2026 BBC Proms Festival, recorded at the Royal Albert Hall in London. The Symphony No. 2 by Schumann. We are bringing you highlights from the Proms every weeknight at this time. The Proms Festival is concluded, but we've still got some highlights to bring you, and we will keep at it.
1: I'm meteorologist Russ Murley. Here's your Tuesday evening and beyond Maine public weather forecast. The quiet weather continues through the remainder of the week, and it will be a little chilly tonight across parts of the state. We could see some light frost across portions of northern Maine and into some of those colder mountain valleys as temperatures dip into the lower to middle 30s across the mountains and north. Upper 30s to mid 40s elsewhere across the state. Winds will remain light and variable to nearly calm overnight. Sunny skies tomorrow, low to mid 60s statewide, light north and northeast winds. Clear skies tomorrow night, mid 30s to lower 40s. Golden sunshine on the way for Thursday, temperatures in the 60s statewide. Clouding up on Friday, rain likely across southern Maine late in the day, temperatures in the 60s. We could continue to see some rain, particularly southern and coastal areas, Friday night into Saturday, off and on light rain or showers, 60s on Saturday. That's your latest Maine public weather forecast. This is meteorologist Russ Murley.
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1: 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I'm Alec Baldwin. 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
0: Henrik Wieniawski's Legend is played here by violinist Maria Dueñas with the Vienna Symphony Orchestra led by Manfred Hoenig.

0: The Legend in G Minor by Henryk Wieniawski for violin and orchestra. Maria Duenas played the violin there with Manfred Hrnek and the Vienna Symphony Orchestra. We enjoyed our highlight from the BBC Proms Festival earlier this hour, and you can hear it again, and in fact, all the recordings that we have, or most of them, many of them certainly, from this summer's BBC Proms Festival over at our website, yourclassical.org. 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

I don't know about you, but I'm very much an autumn guy. It's not everybody's favorite season. That's probably a safe bet that it's popular. Otherwise, would there be such a phrase as sweater weather? Would pumpkin spice lattes be a thing this far out from Thanksgiving? I think not. People like autumn. They like being cozy. That hygge. It's a thing. It's a vibe. I have some autumn sounds coming up on this first official day of autumn from William Alwyn, Frank Bridge. It's coming up. Here's a nocturne by Chopin, Nocturne number 10 in E-flat major, played by the now retired Maria João Pires.

Maria João Pires, now retired, but so many wonderful recordings that we have to enjoy of her. Nocturne number 10 in E-flat by Chopin. It's classical music for our Tuesday evening listening. I'm Steve Seal. And suddenly it was fall. Autumn has now arrived, and we have some autumnal sounds ahead from a couple of English composers, William Alwyn, in a few minutes, and here first from Frank Bridge. This is called Autumn, and it's performed by Tenebrae, led by Nigel Short.

The English composer Frank Bridge setting the poetry of Shelley there. Autumn, sung by Tenebrae and conducted by Nigel Short. Tonight's classical music is supported by Raymond James, wealth management, banking, and capital market solutions inspired by people. That's the power of personal. Disclosures at RaymondJames.com. Another English composer with autumn sounds here, and I suppose I've become kind of partial over the years to how the British approach winter, because they know summer, and they appreciate that when fall comes along, out comes the tweed. And this is music which feels like tweed and smells like pipe smoke. Autumn Legend for English Horn and Orchestra by William Alwyn. Jeffrey Brown plays the English horn with the London Philharmonic, led by the composer.

0: Autumn Legend by William Alwyn on this first day of autumn 2026. Jeffrey Brown played the English horn with the London Philharmonic Orchestra, conducted by the composer William Alwyn.
1: By 1824, Franz Schubert was looking at death head on, and in his illness and despair, reworked his Death and the Maiden song into a full-length string quartet. We'll hear that quartet and more this week on Main Stage with performances by the Ying Quartet from the 2025 Bowdoin International Music Festival. I'm your host, Emily Duncan Wilson, and I hope you'll join me for a night of local music making on Main Stage, Wednesday at 8 on Main Public Classical.
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0: This is the String Quartet No. 2 in F major by Tchaikovsky, played by the Ying String Quartet.

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0: The Ying String Quartet, with a virtuosic performance there, an energized one, of the String Quartet No. 2 in F Major by Tchaikovsky. I'm Steve Seal. Have a great night.
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There is a popular prayer written by St. Francis of Assisi. Those that recite it ask to be a channel of peace, a channel of love and joy. We can be a channel for so many of these things, and their opposites. This violinist believes that she is just a channel for the power of classical music to flow through her and her instrument to you. And she'll be a channel of peace, love, and joy when she performs some Bach, coming up in about 45 minutes. I'm Jalene Kahn, and it's really great to have you here. I hope you're doing well tonight. We're also going to hear a guitar concerto in the next 15 minutes. And next, it's a piano concerto by the father of the string quartet and the father of the symphony, Haydn's Piano Sonata No. 38, performed by John O'Connor.

0: John O'Connor with Piano Sonata No. 38 by Franz Joseph Haydn. Not the name of the composer you might think of when you think of solo piano music, but Haydn had a huge catalog, and it does include a bunch of solo piano pieces. We'll hear a Bach violin sonata coming up in about a half an hour. That'll be performed by a father-daughter duo.
1: 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I'm Alec Baldwin. Please join me for that as Gustavo Dudamel conducts the New York Philharmonic this week.
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3: 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I'm Richard Roland. 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
0: Guitarist John Williams and English composer Richard Harvey knew each other for a while. Richard had even written a few pieces for John in the past. But then Williams asked his friend to write a large piece for guitar, and this is what Richard Harvey came up with. Concerto Antico. John Williams performs with the London Symphony Orchestra.

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0: Concerto Antico by Richard Harvey, written for guitarist John Williams, who performed there with the London Symphony Orchestra under conductor Paul Daniel. Violinist Janine Janssen says that she is merely a channel for the power of classical music to find its way to you. Here she'll explain more, and then she'll perform a Bach violin sonata with her father.
1: You know, the classical music and the power of the music is the thing that needs to get the audience interested. And I am just, you know, the person who is trying to do that

0: Bach's Violin Sonata No. 4, performed by violinist Janine Janssen and her father, Jan Janssen.
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There are some people who are just naturally very happy. Not a whole lot seems to get them down. And of course, these people experience life, but they handle it in a different kind of way. Jenny McLeod was one of those people. She once said that she was not a gloomy person. She didn't think the negative parts of life were improved or made better when you dwell on them. This attitude, which she just seemed to have by nature, really came out in her music. She wrote positive melodies and harmonies and said it's because that's just what came naturally to her. You'll get some good vibes from Jenny McLeod coming up in about 15 minutes. Introduction, theme, and variations for clarinet by Rossini, performed here by clarinetist Charles Niedek and the Orpheus Chamber Orchestra.

0: Introduction, Theme, and Variations for Clarinet by Gioacchino Rossini, performed by the Orpheus Chamber Orchestra and clarinetist Charles Niedek. He's got some concert dates in the U.S. scheduled for next year, including in Texas and Washington, D.C. But tonight I saw that he's actually in New York City, doing a concert where listeners will discover tarot's influence in classical music. On the program, it's music from Carmen, who reads her own tarot cards in the story, and then music inspired by the three cards, the Magician, the High Priestess, and the Fool.
1: On the 23rd of this month, John Coltrane would have turned 100. He only lived to be 40, but in that time he had an effect on this music which is immeasurable. This week on Jazz Tonight, we'll celebrate Coltrane's centenary. We'll also hear some Ray Charles, who would have been 96 on the same date. I'm Rich Tozier, and I hope you can join me Friday evening at 8 on Maine Public Classical.
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0: They're from New Zealand, and throughout her career, she wrote a lot for small and medium-sized orchestras. But with three celebrations, she wrote for a full symphony. And like most of her music, these three pieces are naturally positive and upbeat. She said that as a listener, you'll find very little to upset you as you listen. Well, let's listen to one of those three celebrations. This is called At the Bay.

The New Zealand Symphony Orchestra, conducted by Uwe Grod, and music by New Zealand composer Jenny McLeod, At the Bay, from Three Celebrations. The Russian National Orchestra play a symphony by Igor Stravinsky on Music Through the Night.

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0: 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Mikhail Pletnev conducted the Russian National Orchestra on Music Through the Night.
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Sometimes you come across a composer that you've never heard of, and you wonder why. How? How is it not possible that you're not more well-known? That's exactly how I felt when I came across music by Marie Bigot. I wasn't that familiar with her. I learned that she was born in France and moved to Vienna when she got married in the early 1800s. If you keep track of dates, that was a big time for Vienna. There, Marie played music for Haydn. He was a bit older at that point and was so moved by her performance that he embraced her and said, "My dear girl, it is not I who made this music. You yourself composed it." Marie was a student of Beethoven's. She once interpreted one of his piano sonatas, and he told her that it's not exactly the character I wanted to give the piece. Not quite me. It's better than me. After a few years in Vienna, Marie moved back to France, and that's where she became acquainted with the Mendelssohn family. Both Felix and Fanny Mendelssohn studied piano with her. So all this history, bumping elbows with some big names, and I honestly had not been real familiar with her, her story, or her music. If that's the case for you, it changes today. Here's two Etudes for Piano by Marie Bigot.

Betty Ann Miller with two etudes by Marie Begot on Music Through the Night. This whole piece by Richard Strauss is nearly an hour long, but we're just going to hear the first movement of Sonatina No. 2 called Happy Workshop.

0: the first movement from Sonatina No. 2 called Happy Workshop by Richard Strauss. Michael Collins conducted the ensemble The London Winds on Music Through the Night. How you doing tonight? I'm Jalene Kahn, and I hope all is well. If it's not, that happens sometimes. Please stick around so the music can help you out with that. That's exactly why we're here. A symphony by Mozart is coming up, and we'll hear a piece for horn and orchestra in just a minute.
1: By 1824, Franz Schubert was looking at death head-on, and in his illness and despair, reworked his Death and the Maiden song into a full-length string quartet. We'll hear that quartet and more this week on Main Stage with performances by the Ying Quartet from the 2025 Bowdoin International Music Festival. I'm your host, Emily Duncan Wilson, and I hope you'll join me for a night of local music making on Main Stage, Wednesday at 8 on Main Public Classical.
2: 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Tenor Freddy Di Tommaso performs orchestrated Italian songs with the London Philharmonic Orchestra, choral performances from the 16, the Pembroke College Choir, and the Clemencis Consort ponder lost love and memories frozen in time. And baritone Thomas Hampson performs musical settings of poetry by the celebrated author of fairy tales, Hans Christian Andersen. I'm Sarah Tuttle, inviting you to tune in to Songbook, Saturday at 11 on Main Public Classical.
0: Harry Tuckwell died in 2020, but with his playing, he really inspired every generation of horn player for the last 70 years. Here's a recording of Tuckwell with the Academy of St. Martin in the Fields, playing a concertino for horn by Carl Maria von Weber.

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Concertino for Horn by Carl Maria von Weber, performed by the Academy of St. Martin in the Fields with soloist Barry Tuckwell on Music Through the Night. 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JLL, see a brighter way. Mozart's Symphony No. 14 is next, performed by the Schlierbach Chamber Orchestra.

0: Mozart, Symphony No. 14. Thomas Fay conducted the Schlierbach Chamber Orchestra on Music Through the Night. Thanks for being here tonight. I'm Jalene Kahn.
1: 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Maine Public Classical is also available at mainepublic.org and on many of the HD2 channels of Maine Public Radio.

Navajo pianist and composer Connor Chi is known for combining his classical training with his Native American heritage. This piece of music is all about cedar. Cedar trees are found throughout the Navajo Nation, and the smell of cedar has always brought Connor Chi great comfort. Cedar trees are used in many different ways in the Navajo culture. Cedar beads, or ghost beads, as they're sometimes called, are made from the berries, and the plants are often dried and burned for ceremonial and cleansing purposes. Hopefully, cedar brings you some calm tonight as we enjoy this meditative piece by Connor Chi.

Cedar, inspired by cedar trees, written and performed by Navajo pianist and composer Connor Chi. He has some really beautiful music that is inspired by his Native American heritage and his classical music training. If you go to our website and in the search function, search for his name, we have a couple different special programs where you can get to know more about Connor Chi. Next, we'll hear a symphony by Franz Schubert that was written during a really busy time in his life. He was only 18, and he was working full-time as a teacher. He was tutoring on the side. He was also a student taking lessons. And during this couple of years, he still wrote over 200 pieces of music, including his Symphony No. 3.

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0: Symphony No. 3 by Franz Schubert. Nicholas Harnikor conducted the Berlin Philharmonic on Music Through the Night. How you doing tonight? I hope all is well with you and you're enjoying these performances. I'm Jalene Kahn, and it's always nice to enjoy them with you. Thanks for being here.
1: 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I'm Alec Baldwin. 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
1: 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Frank Sinatra, Jimmy Rushing, Doris Day, and Dinah Washington singing with Tommy Dorsey, Count Basie, Les Brown, Lionel Hampton, and more. I'm Richard Roland. 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
2: Norwegian composer Johan Svendsen was lifelong friends with Edvard Grieg. Both of these composers were really devoted to making Norwegian music known to the world, and mission accomplished. We'll hear a romance for violin and orchestra by Johan Svendsen, performed here by violinist Marianne Thorsen and the Bergen Philharmonic Orchestra.

A Romance for Violin and Orchestra by Norwegian composer Johan Svendsen. Neeme Järvi was the conductor with the Bergen Philharmonic Orchestra, and the violinist was Marianne Thorsen on Music Through the Night. Tonight's classical music is supported by Raymond James, wealth management, banking, and capital markets solutions inspired by people. That's the power of personal. 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Here are a couple of Spanish dances by Enrique Granados, performed by guitarist Norbert Kraft and the Razumovsky Sinfonia.

0: Spanish Dances, numbers 4, 5, and 6 by Enrique Granados. Peter Briner conducted the Razumovsky Sinfonia and guitarist Norbert Kraft.
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From very early on in their friendship, Anthony McGill and Gloria Chen bonded over their love of Brahms. And from the beginning, they talked about recording Brahms together. But of course, life is busy, and their schedules never lined up to make that happen. Over a decade went by, and then the world stood still. The pandemic was the moment that McGill and Chen realized that now is the time to pursue this dream that we've had for a really long time. Coming up, they'll talk about their project to record Brahms, and you'll hear them perform in about 20 minutes. We'll hear a little bit from a prelude by William Grant Still, the second movement performed by the New Zealand String Quartet with flutist Alexis Still and pianist Susan DeWitt Smith.

The second movement from a prelude by William Grant Still. We heard the New Zealand String Quartet, joined by flutist Alexis Still and pianist Susan DeWitt Smith on Music Through the Night. Hope you're doing well tonight. It's really great to have your company. Thanks for being here. Coming up, we'll hear a Bach Brandenburg Concerto and another piece inspired by Bach. That's all in the next hour. Here's some choral music by Eric Whitaker. He'll conduct the Eric Whitaker Singers with Alleluia.

Alleluia by Eric Whitaker. Whitaker conducted the Eric Whitaker Singers on Music Through the Night. 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National Gallery members fuel creativity across the country. 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This is the prelude.

0: 12 cellists of the Berlin Philharmonic played the prelude from Bachianas Brasileiras No. 1 by Heitor Villa-Lobos on Music Through the Night. That music inspired by Bach, and coming up in about 20 minutes, you'll hear a Bach original, one of his Brandenburg concertos.
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0: Clarinetist Anthony McGill and pianist Gloria Chen knew each other for decades, and they bonded really early on for their love of Brahms. Well, during the pandemic, they saw an opportunity that they were finally able to record music together. Time just hadn't allowed for it prior to the pandemic because their schedules were so busy and it never lined up to record together. Here's Anthony McGill talking about that opportunity and what they hope to accomplish with the album called Here With You.
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0: Gloria Chen describes that piece of music as spring, from the very first melody you hear spring, and the warmth of the sun just surrounds and envelops you as you listen. I hope you experienced that as we listen to pianist Gloria Chen and her friend clarinetist Anthony McGill playing Clarinet Sonata No. 2 in E-flat major by Johannes Brahms. We'll hear some music by Bach coming up in just a minute. I'm Jalene Kahn, and I hope you can stick around.
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0: Bach's Brandenburg Concerto No. 3. Peter Schreier conducted the CPE Bach Chamber Orchestra on Music Through the Night. 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

0: Good morning. It is 6 o'clock. Welcome to Wednesday, September 23rd. I'm Gail Parmelee. Thank you so much for being here this morning and making Maine Public Classical part of your morning routine. I'm keeping you company until 10 o'clock. Emily returns then with the midday mix. You can head towards home with Sarah Tuttle starting at 2 this afternoon. So lots of music and fun features to enjoy with all of us throughout the day. Musically in the 6 o'clock hour, I've got a concerto by Vivaldi coming up, something from Corelli, a waltz by Tchaikovsky right after the news, and today's breakfast with Bach, two more selections from The Art of the Fugue, right around 7 o'clock, performed by Daniil Trifonov. Sunny today, lovely fall day, temps in the 60s, clear, some frost overnight tonight, more sunshine tomorrow, upper 60s near 70 tomorrow in parts of central and southern Maine.
1: Live from NPR News in Washington, I'm Korva Coleman. China's top leader Xi Jinping will meet President Trump tomorrow in Washington. NPR's Emily Fang reports their meeting comes at a crucial time for both men.
2: For China, the priority here is to keep the U.S. pacified without committing to anything. For the U.S., there's been an overall lack of direction in the Trump administration's approach to China this term, says Eli Ratner, a former Assistant Secretary of Defense in the Biden administration.
3: They have moved away from that declaratory policy around seeing China as the dominant strategic competitor. They have unwound some of the traditional support that we've had toward Taiwan and other allies and partners.
2: A senior administration official said Trump will personally meet Xi on the tarmac at Joint Base Andrews as he arrives in the U.S., a sign of the importance of the visit to the president. Emily Fang, NPR News, Washington.
1: A federal judge holds a hearing today on three media organizations' lawsuit against the federal government. CNN, MS Now, and Politico want to overturn President Trump's ban on their reporting from the White House. They say it is a blatant violation of the First Amendment. They and other media organizations, including NPR and Fox News, are refusing to take audio, video, or photos from White House events until further notice. NPR's David Folkenflik says the Justice Department complained about news coverage the Trump administration found unflattering and did not like.
4: The Justice Department referred to White House memos on this, saying that they were upset over coverage of the White House ballroom construction. They were upset about the reports of depletion of ammunition during the war against Iran. They were upset, for example, about coverage of the Republican midterm convention in Dallas, saying that it was unpopular and hadn't gone well. They said these things jeopardize national security and spread falsehoods.
1: NPR's David Folkenflik reporting. Voters are less confident that the U.S. Postal Service will deliver mail-in ballots on time this year than they were in 2024. That's according to the latest NPR PBS Marist poll. NPR's Hansi Lo Wang reports.
5: Compared to 2 years ago, the share of registered voters who say they are confident or very confident that the U.S. Postal Service will deliver mail-in ballots and other election mail on time has dropped 13 percentage points. It's now down to 58% of voters. That's according to an NPR PBS News Marist poll conducted this month, just as the Supreme Court blocked the Trump administration from using USPS to restrict mail-in voting for the midterm election. We should note USPS is a financial support of NPR. The Postal Service is now expected to keep delivering election mail as originally planned. In a statement, USPS says misinformation may have had an impact on public sentiment, and that it has delivered more than 200 million pieces of election mail this year with an on-time score of close to 98%. Hansi Lo Wang, NPR News.
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6: With this Maine news, I'm Erwin Gratz. A ProPublica investigation alleges Maine Senator Susan Collins' office steered federal contracts toward a company whose late leaders had donated heavily to her 2020 campaign. The FBI told ProPublica it investigated and found no wrongdoing by Collins or her campaign. But Kevin Miller reports Democrats don't think that should be the last word.
7: The senator's opponent in November, Democrat Troy Jackson, called it corruption of the highest order and said, quote, Mainers deserve every contract and every conversation that Collins and her team facilitated on the backs of taxpayers. Similarly, the Maine Democratic Party and the National Democratic Campaign in D.C. pounced on the story in hopes that it will stick with voters in a race that could decide which party controls the Senate.
6: Kevin Miller, there's more about all of this at MainePublic.org. The price of heating oil continues to rise, with prices reaching $5.77 a gallon on average across the state. That, according to the Maine Department of Energy Resources, a new analysis from the Natural Resources Council of Maine shows Maine households that rely on heating oil could pay up to $1,260 more to heat their homes than last year.
8: Over the course of the winter, on average, families will be paying at least $100 a month extra and up to more than $250 a month in the middle of winter.
6: The Natural Resources Council of Maine's Jack Shapiro says half of Mainers rely on heating oil, but that's down from 70% just a few years ago, due in part to the widespread adoption of electric heat pumps. I'm Erwin Gratz.
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There's the waltz from Tchaikovsky's Eugene Onegin. That was the Cincinnati Pops on Maine Public Classical's Daybreak on this first full day of autumn. Yesterday, in the daily email I get from the Old Farmer's Almanac, there was a poem by Emily Bronte. I thought it was just perfect. Fall leaves fall, die flowers away. Lengthen night and shorten day. Every leaf speaks bliss to me, fluttering from the autumn tree. You can close your eyes and just see those leaves gently falling to the ground, can't you? Got a concerto for two trumpets now by Vivaldi. Here's the English Concert.

The trumpet soloists were Mark Bennett and Michael Harrison alongside the English concert. That was a concerto for two trumpets by Vivaldi on Maine Public Classical. Contributing listeners make Daybreak possible with help from the Lunder Foundation, founding partner of Maine Public Radio and Maine Public Classical. Mahalo there. I'm Gail Parmley. I hope Wednesday is treating you well so far. Maine Public is a proud media sponsor of the Portland Symphony Orchestra's season opening concert, Resurgam. And if you are a Maine Public member, you get 15% off tickets to those performances, which happen on Sunday, the 27th of this month, and Tuesday, the 29th at Merrill Auditorium in Portland. All the details are up on the community calendar page at mainepublic.org. Sunny. 60s today, mostly clear. Areas of frost developing overnight, especially across the interior. Lows in the low 30s to low 40s. And tomorrow, more sunshine. Temps in the mid to upper 60s, near 70 in parts of central and southern Maine. Some perfect fall weather. 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

violinist Anna Agafia and pianist Frank Braley with the Sonatine, composed by Pauline Viardot on Maine Public Classical's Daybreak. Arcangelo Corelli's Concerto Grosso No. 10.

Capella Istropolitana with Corelli's Concerto Grosso, number 10 on Maine Public Classical's Daybreak. Coming up on the next State of the Art, Swedish-born painter Carl Springhorn gets a major look. Curator Devin Zimmerman discusses All the World is a Painting, now at the Algonquin Museum of Art. The show explores Springhorn's ties to Maine, working class and leisure life, and his place in American modernism and queer history. And you can catch it on the air right here Sunday and Monday at 12 noon. A suite of three pieces now by Benjamin Goddard.

0: Flutist Marina Piccinini and pianist Anne Epperson bringing us that suite of three pieces by Benjamin Goddard on Maine Public Classical. Good morning. Welcome to Daybreak. I'm Gail Parmley. Thank you so much for being here. Coming up next, Breakfast with Bach. It is the Contrapuntus 5 and 6 from The Art of the Fugue, performed by Daniil Trifonov. And Fat Bear Week is back at Alaska's Katmai National Park after a record summer on the Brooks River. Rangers counted more than 30 young brown bears by early August, and defending champion bear 32, nicknamed Chunk, has kept bulking up despite his broken jaw and damaged teeth. The online tournament runs through next Tuesday, and that is when this year's winner will be crowned in Alaska's Fat Bear Week.
1: This week on Songbook, we enjoy large collections of melodies by Beethoven and Rachmaninoff. Tenor Freddy Di Tommaso performs orchestrated Italian songs with the London Philharmonic Orchestra, choral performances from the 16 the Pembroke College Choir and the Clemencis Consort ponder lost love and memories frozen in time. And baritone Thomas Hampson performs musical settings of poetry by the celebrated author of fairy tales, Hans Christian Andersen. I'm Sarah Tuttle, inviting you to tune in to Songbook, Saturday at 11 on Maine Public Classical.
0: We've got lots of sunshine today with temps in the 60s. 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

There's Daniil Trifonov with the Contrapuntus 5 and 6 from J.S. Bach's The Art of the Fugue on Maine Public Classical. Breakfast with Bach returns tomorrow right around 7 o'clock, as well as Daniil with the Contrapuntus 7 and 8. Do join me for that. An overture now by Arensky. Here's the BBC Phil.

The overture from Arensky's A Dream on the Volga. That was the BBC Philharmonic Orchestra on Maine Public Classical's Daybreak. Here's William Grant Still's second folk suite.

And there's William Grant Still's Folk Suite No. 2, performed by Sierra Winds on Maine Public Classical. Good morning. Welcome to Daybreak. I'm Gail Parmalee. Glad you're here. Hanging out with you until 10 o'clock. That's when Emily returns. Sarah's back this afternoon, starting at 2. And so-called spooky season, getting closer. Don't let an old car or truck or SUV in your driveway be the reason you feel haunted this year. If you do happen to have a surplus vehicle, I've got an idea for you. 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Sunshine today, temps in the 60s, clear overnight tonight, some frost developing, especially across the interior, lows in the low 30s to low 40s. More sunshine tomorrow, lovely day, mid to upper 60s, near 70 in parts of central and southern Maine.

organist Sophia Membury and the Chapel Choir of Pembroke College, Cambridge, performing a composition by none other than Anna Lapwood, Arise, Shine, here on Maine Public Classical's Daybreak. I hope you enjoyed that. Anna had a concert nearly get derailed recently. It was an organ failure in Cologne, Germany. The WDR Symphony Orchestra director told the audience the instrument had gone silent after rehearsals. Technicians had to scramble to get things together, but they finally did, and Anna then delivered Hans Zimmer film music, praised as ethereal and seamless. Of course it was. Here is Mozart's Little Symphony, his 25th. This is the Prague Chamber Orchestra.

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0: one of the classical compositions that sent me down the road of just loving classical music, and that very performance as well. That was the Prague Chamber Orchestra with Mozart's 25th Symphony on Maine Public Classical. Good morning. Welcome to Daybreak. I'm Gail Parmelee. Looking forward to sharing some Chopin with you in the 8 o'clock hour, as well as Handel and Aaron Copland. So could the standard piano keyboard be putting female pianists at a disadvantage? What do you think? New Stanford research says yes. Professor Elizabeth Schumann's study found only 13% of women can comfortably play fast repeated octaves on a standard keyboard, compared with 76% of men. A slightly narrower 6-inch design shows real gains for smaller-handed players. However, one British pianist noted that hand size is just one small part of the picture. Contributing listeners make Daybreak possible with help from Premier Level sponsor Ocean View at Falmouth. Recognizing the value of lasting impact of classical music in Maine through their leadership support of this service.
1: 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I'm Alec Baldwin. Please join me for that as Gustavo Dudamel conducts the New York Philharmonic this week.
0: You can tune in to that performance starting at 8 tomorrow evening. We've got sunshine today, temps in the 60s. 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

The ensemble Ariole performing Daniel Paget's The Mulligan Gimbal on Maine Public Classical's Daybreak. Well, this next artist, back in 1999, had less than 24 hours' notice to step in for Andre Watts for a performance of Shostakovich's Piano Concerto No. 2 with the Baltimore Symphony Orchestra. I am talking about Orion Weiss. And here he is with orchestra now with some variations by Chopin.

Some variations from Mozart's Don Giovanni by Chopin. That was Orion Weiss and Orchestra Now on Maine Public Classical. Good morning. Welcome to Daybreak. I'm Gail Parmelee. Thank you so much for being here with you, as always, until 10 o'clock. And this month, we have been celebrating Bach's Coffee Cantata, and our really fun poll is still up at mainepublic.org/coffee. 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The big question is, what would Bach order today if he walked into a coffee shop? There's some multiple choice picks to choose from. You can even write in your own idea. 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Sunshine today. Temps in the 60s. Clear. Areas of frost developing overnight, especially across interior sections. Lows in the lower 30s to low 40s. More sunshine tomorrow. Mid to upper 60s, near 70 in parts of central and southern Maine. Here is Handel's Concerto Grosso No. 9. This is the Handel and Haydn Society.

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Christopher Hogwood leading the Handel and Haydn Society in that performance of Handel's Concerto Grosso No. 9 on Maine Public Classical's Daybreak. H&H has built its 26-27 season around a very profound theme, the choices that shape us. Through music spanning centuries, they're going to explore the decisions that define a life, how we find hope, face uncertainty, discover our potential, and decide who we want to become. It's an invitation to not just listen, but to reflect.

0: Aaron Copland's Rodeo. That was the Cincinnati Pops on Maine Public Classical. Contributing listeners make Daybreak possible with help from Aurora Camerata, formerly St. Mary's Scola, with American Voices, Liberty, Faith, and Folk Memory, September 26th and 27th in Portland and Falmouth. Well, good morning. I'm Gail Parmley here for about another hour. I've got some Telemann ready to go, something from Franz Liszt on the way, as well as a movement from Beethoven's Ninth Symphony in just a moment. And across the pond in a small Burgundy village, a rescue has happened. I am talking about a cafe bistro that had sat dark for 8 months, the village's final streetside business, and local officials rallied to save it, with the county mayor channeling roughly $28,000 for renovations. I guess France has lost nearly 460,000 cafe bistros over the past century.
1: On the 23rd of this month, John Coltrane would have turned 100. He only lived to be 40, but in that time he had an effect on this music which is immeasurable. This week on Jazz Tonight, we'll celebrate Coltrane's centenary. We'll also hear some Ray Charles, who would have been 96 on the same date. I'm Rich Tozier, and I hope you can join me Friday evening at 8 on Maine Public Classical.
0: We've got lots of sunshine today with temps in the 60s. 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

The first movement from Beethoven's Ninth, that was the Buffalo Philharmonic Orchestra on Maine Public Classical's Daybreak. Well, Songs From Here brings all Maine music to Waterville this Friday. Our very own Sarah Tuttle and pianist Bridget Convey present Scrapbook, a five-year retrospective of commissioned art songs, works by Scott Barber, Emmeline Kraft, John Newell, Erica Ball, Michael Atkinson, and Neil Perlman are on the program. That concert's going to run from 6 to 7:30 at Green Block Plus Studios. It's free and open to all. You can learn more by visiting the community calendar page at mainepublic.org. The Water Games at the Villa d'Este by Franz Liszt.

pianist Anastasia Antonikos performing the Water Games at the Villa d'Este by Franz Liszt on Maine Public Classical. 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Andwell.org. I'm Gail Parmley here for just a bit longer. Emily's getting things ready to go for the midday mix at 10 o'clock. And the Common Ground Country Fair is upon us. Maine Public's going to be there this weekend. That is the annual Maine Organic Farmers and Gardeners Association event that celebrates rural traditions and sustainable living. So stop by our booth in Unity this weekend. You can get all the details at mainepublic.org. Just click on Community. Lots of sunshine today. Temps in the 60s. Here's the Academy for Early Music Berlin. This is a concerto for viola, strings, and continuo by Telemann.

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There's the Academy for Early Music Berlin with Telemann's Concerto for Viola, Strings, and Continuo in G Major on Maine Public Classical's Daybreak. Got time for one more selection this morning, and then I'll be turning it over to Emily Duncan Wilson. This is a cello sonata by Yvette Tatarian.

0: the Osnivorian duo performing a cello sonata by Yvette Tatarian on Maine Public Classical. I'm Gail Parmley, getting set to hand things over to Emily Duncan Wilson. She's looking forward to sharing some CPE Bach in the 10 o'clock hour, something from Louise Ferenc as well as Richard Strauss. And on Nature Notes, it is something from Vivaldi's Four Seasons, recomposed by Max Richter. Do join Emily right around 11 o'clock for that. By the way, I've been meaning to mention this. September is National Service Dog Month, and Dogtopia is spotlighting its nonprofit foundation's work. They were established in 2017. The Dogtopia Foundation funds service dogs for veterans, places therapy dogs in schools, and creates job opportunities for adults with autism. Franchises nationwide have been fundraising all month to support those efforts, and donations help cover the high cost of training service dogs for people with disabilities.
1: By 1824, Franz Schubert was looking at death head-on, and in his illness and despair, reworked his Death and the Maiden song into a full-length string quartet. We'll hear that quartet and more this week on Main Stage with performances by the Ying Quartet from the 2025 Bowdoin International Music Festival. I'm your host, Emily Duncan Wilson, and I hope you'll join me for a night of local music making on Main Stage, Wednesday at 8 on Maine Public Classical.
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the first of Carl Philipp Emanuel Bach's Hamburg Symphonies. Thomas Fury conducted Camerata Bern in that recording. Just about 11 minutes past 10 o'clock here on this Wednesday morning. It is September 23rd. 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A sextet in C minor by Louise Ferenc is next, performed by Le Vent Français with pianist Eric Lesage.

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The Maine Public Book Club connects readers across Maine, and we invite you to join us. Our next reading selection is called The Islanders by award-winning author Lewis Robinson. The Islanders is a gripping story of teenage survival and camaraderie, reckoning with class conflict in America. Tune in for our book club discussion with host Bill Nemitz and Lewis Robinson on Tuesday, October 20th. For complete details, please visit mainepublic.org/bookclub. The Danse Zaidan from Salim Dada's Algerian Miniatures is performed next by Rebecca Omordia.

Rebecca Omordi at the keys, performing Salim Dada's Danse Zaidan from his Algerian Miniatures Suite. Just about 10:40 on this Wednesday morning. You're listening to the Midday Mix here on Maine Public Classical. So glad that I get to keep you company on this morning. I'm your host, Emily Duncan Wilson. Andre Previn conducts the Vienna Philharmonic Orchestra next. It's Richard Strauss's Don Juan.

Don Juan by Richard Strauss, performed there by the Vienna Philharmonic Orchestra with Andre Previn at the podium. 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A reminder that Maine Calling does start over on Maine Public Radio at 11, but you can also listen at 8 o'clock when it's rebroadcast or anytime on your schedule at mainepublic.org. 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Maine Public Classical is also available at mainepublic.org and on many of the HD2 channels of Maine Public Radio. We're just seconds away from 11 o'clock here on the Midday Mix, which means it's time for Nature Notes, where we get to celebrate the natural world through music. Nature Notes is made possible by contributing listeners like yourself, along with Laudholm Trust's Wells Reserve, open every day with 7 miles of trails and nature programs for all ages. You can find a trail map and a calendar at wellsreserve.org. Now, summer officially transitioned to fall yesterday, so we'll give it one last honor with Max Richter's reimagining of the summer movement from Vivaldi's Four Seasons. Violinist Daniel Hope performs with the Berlin Concerthaus Chamber Orchestra.

Vivaldi's Summer as recomposed by contemporary composer Max Richter. André de Ridder conducted the Berlin Concerthaus Chamber Orchestra with violin soloist Daniel Hope. It's now just about 14 minutes past 11 o'clock here on this Wednesday morning. It is September 23rd. The Common Ground Fair is coming up this weekend. You can find more information about that at mainpublic.org and then click on community. I'll be going just as a guest, but Maine Public will have a table, so you should definitely come by if you're going to Unity this weekend for the Common Ground Fair. We just had a Nikolai performing. It's coming up. a Nikolai performing Nikolai. It's selections from Nikolai Kapustin's 8 concert etudes performed by a pianist, Nikolai Medvedev.

Nikolai Medvedev performing selections from Nikolai Kapustin's 8 Concert Etudes. Support for the Midday Mix comes from listeners like you who donate, and Now You're Cooking, celebrating 26 years of selling cookware, kitchen tools, gadgets, and fine wine on historic Front Street in downtown Bath, open 7 days a week. Maine Public is a media sponsor of the Portland Symphony Orchestra's season opening concert, Resurgam, happening Sunday afternoon, September 27th, and Tuesday evening, September 29th, at Portland's Merrill Auditorium. Conductor Eckhart Proy will lead the PSO, Choral Art Masterworks, and the PSO Children's Chorus in a celebration of the City of Portland. Maine Public members are eligible for 15% off of tickets. For complete details, visit mainepublic.org and click on Community. And we'll also be broadcasting that concert on Main Stage in the coming weeks, so keep your eyes peeled for that as well. A performance by one of my favorite contemporary saxophone players is next. It's Jess Gillum performing John Dowland's Flow My Tears with guitarist Milosz.

Jess Gillum and guitarist Milosh performing Flow My Tears by John Dowlin. It's just about 11:32 here on the Midday Mix on this Wednesday morning. I'm your host, Emily Duncan Wilson. Reinaldo Hahn's Piano Quartet in G major will bring us to noon.

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1: 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Tenor Freddy DiTommaso performs orchestrated Italian songs with the London Philharmonic Orchestra, choral performances from the 16 the Pembroke College Choir and the Clemencis Consort ponder lost love and memories frozen in time, and baritone Thomas Hampson performs musical settings of poetry by the celebrated author of fairy tales, Hans Christian Andersen. I'm Sarah Tuttle, inviting you to tune into Songbook, Saturday at 11 on Maine Public Classical.
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Crisantemi, a piece that Puccini wrote in a single night. He composed it after the sudden death of his friend, Prince Amadeo de Savoia. The title Crisantemi means chrysanthemums, which are flowers traditionally used for funerals and graves in Italy. Puccini later reused some of the main themes from that in his opera, Manon Lescaut. It's just about 6 minutes past noon here on this Wednesday afternoon. 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Haydn's Symphony No. 56 in C major is next.

Giovanni Antonini conducted the Basel Chamber Orchestra, performing Haydn's Symphony No. 56 in C major. You're listening to the Midday Mix here on Maine Public Classical. It's Wednesday afternoon. It's just about 12:35. If you're eating your lunch, I hope you've made something tasty or gotten something tasty today. I'm your host, Emily Duncan Wilson. I am very excited about this. High School Quiz Show Maine Season 10 is right around the corner. It's not too late for your school to participate. The program brings together student teams from high schools all over Maine to test their knowledge in science, math, history, and more. If your school is interested in taking the qualifying test, you can visit Maine.

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1: Spagnolet, next.

Vincent Dumesch conducting La Bohème Harmonique, performing Carabel's Spagnolette here on the Midday Mix. Martin Frost is the clarinet soloist performing Vivaldi's Il Mezzettino, concerto for clarinet and orchestra, along with Concerto Cologne, next on the Midday Mix.

Vivaldi's Concerto for Clarinet and Orchestra No. 3, Il Mezzettino, performed by Concerto Cologne with clarinet soloist Martin Frost. Palaver Strings is performing their program called I Believed in Magic in Gardner at Johnson Hall on Thursday evening, September 24th. That's tomorrow night at 7:30. Gardner is a really cute town, especially if you're thinking of maybe heading up early to beat some of the weather to maybe head up to the Common Ground Fair. Maybe you stop by Gardner, see Palaver Strings. 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

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By 1824, Franz Schubert was looking at death head on, and in his illness and despair, reworked his Death and the Maiden song into a full-length string quartet. We'll hear that quartet and more this week on Main Stage with performances by the Ying Quartet from the 2025 Bowdoin International Music Festival. I'm your host, Emily Duncan Wilson, and I hope you'll join me for a night of local music making on Main Stage, Wednesday at 8 on Maine Public Classical. 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

A Romanza by Rafael Mendez, starting off this 1 o'clock hour. I just love that piece. I think the trumpet just speaks so clearly and lovely. Empire Brass performed. It's just about a minute past 1 o'clock here on this Wednesday afternoon. The rest of the afternoons, there's going to be sunny skies, highs in the mid-60s, just a low little breeze. It's going to be lovely and cool tonight, down into the 30s, calm air, nice sleeping weather. Tomorrow's still going to be sunny, highs mid-60s into the low 70s, just a little bit of wind. Thursday, that's tomorrow. Friday, it becomes a little cloudier, except it'll stay sunny in the north and in the mountains. But this weekend, it's going to be rainy and windy and a little chillier, down into the 50s. So if you're making any journeys, especially to the Common Ground Fair, bring rain gear. Park your car not under a tree, and keep yourself safe and warm and dry. Brahms Symphony No. 3 is next, performed by the Gewandhaus Orchestra with Ricardo Chailly conducting.

Ricardo Chailly conducting the Gewandhaus Orchestra, performing Brahms Symphony No. 3 in F major. 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
1: 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Don Carlo Gesualdo was an Italian nobleman and a composer. Even though he was both the Prince of Venosa and the Count of Conza, he's better known for writing madrigals and pieces of sacred music that used a sort of chromatic musical language that wasn't heard again until the 19th century. We'll hear his Benedictus, performed here by the Hilliard Ensemble.

the Hilliard Ensemble performing Don Carlos Gesualdo's Benedictus. You're listening to the Midday Mix here on Maine Public Classical on this Wednesday, September 23rd. I'm your host, Emily Duncan Wilson. And if you or any of your loved ones happen to be a Smith College or a Mount Holyoke College alum, today is Mountain Day, which is a day that the college spontaneously calls off classes by ringing the bells around campus in order to allow students to have just a beautiful free day on a lovely autumn day. And so if you're a Smithy or a Mount Holyoke grad, happy Mountain Day. Emma Johnson performs a fantasy sonata by John Ireland next, bringing us to 2 o'clock.

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1: Like any good love story, this music has a huge range of emotion. 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
0: You can enjoy a performance today starting at 6 p.m. this afternoon here on Maine Public Classical. By 1824, Franz Schubert was looking at death head-on, and in his illness and despair, reworked his Death and the Maiden song into a full-length string quartet. We'll hear that quartet and more this week on Main Stage with performances by the Ying Quartet from the 2025 Bowdoin International Music Festival. I'm your host, Emily Duncan Wilson, and I hope you'll join me for a night of local music making on Main Stage, Wednesday at 8 on Maine Public Classical. 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I'm your host, Emily Duncan Wilson, but Sarah Tuttle is here to keep you company for the next couple of hours on her show, Head Towards Home.

The first guitar etude of Giulio Regondi, performed by guitarist David Starobin. You're listening to Head Towards Home on this Wednesday afternoon. I'm Sarah Tuttle. Thanks very much for tuning in and joining me. Later in the hour, Daniel Barenboim leads the Berlin Philharmonic from the piano in a concerto by Beethoven. Clarinetist Martin Frust is featured in a piece by André Messager written in 1899. We hear next a work for strings and piano by Franz Schubert. This is his Notturno, a piece written in 1827 that was possibly intended for a larger piano trio, but often performed as a standalone movement. Here now is the Suk Trio performing the Notturno of Franz Schubert.

A wonderfully tranquil piece by Franz Schubert, written in 1827, his Notturno in E-flat. That was the Suk Trio in performance. We hear next a piece by André Messager, one of several pieces that were commissioned by the Paris Conservatory for their annual contest, chances for musicians to show off their technical and artistic skills in their chosen instruments. This is a piece written for the clarinet in the Paris Conservatory contest of 1899. Named the Solo de Concours, or the Solo for the Contest. This is clarinetist Martin Frust and pianist Roger Vignoles in music by André Messager.

music written by André Messager for the Paris Conservatory Contest of 1899. That was a virtuosic piece for the clarinet featuring clarinetist Martin Frust and pianist Roger Vignoles, a piece simply titled Solo de Concours by Messager. You're listening to Head Towards Home on this Wednesday afternoon. I'm Sarah Tuttle. Thanks for tuning in to Maine Public Classical. 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Pianist Daniel Barenboim joins the Berlin Philharmonic, leading the ensemble from the keyboard in Beethoven's Piano Concerto No. 1, here on Head Towards Home.

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0: Pianist Daniel Barenboim featured there with the Berlin Philharmonic in the first piano concerto of Ludwig van Beethoven. Barenboim led the Philharmonic from the keyboard. Thanks very much for tuning in to Head Towards Home on this Wednesday afternoon. I'm Sarah Tuttle. In this next hour, we'll hear ballet music by Christoph Willibald Gluck, a set of variations for the piano by Benjamin Britten, performances from Conti Lena and Die Musici, and more on this Wednesday afternoon. So be sure to stay tuned to Head Towards Home, which is made possible by you, our contributing listeners, and by Bay Chamber Concerts, committed to enriching communities with high-quality performances and music education in Midcoast Maine. 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
1: 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I'm Alec Baldwin. 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
0: That's the New York Philharmonic coming up this Thursday evening at 8 o'clock, right after your performance today. 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Maine Public Classical is also available online at mainepublic.org, on many of the HD2 channels of Maine Public Radio, and on the Maine Public app. Here now is the Concerto No. 10 for Strings and Continuo by Tommaso Albinoni, featuring I Musici.

The Concerto No. 10 from Tommaso Albinoni's Opus 7. You heard members of I Musici. You're tuned in to Head Towards Home here on Maine Public Classical. I'm Sarah Tuttle. This next piece by Christoph Philibald Gluck is a great example of music used as a tool for diplomacy and peacemaking. Gluck wrote his ballet Alessandro, wanting to tell the story of enemies turned lovers. The ballet depicts the love story of Alexander the Great and the Bactrian princess Roxana. And the music was actually meant to help pave the way for the arrival of Marie Antoinette, an Austrian princess arriving on French soil. Gluck wanted to help pave the way for her warm and peaceful acceptance by the French public. Performing Alessandro today, Reinhard Goebel and the Musica Antiqua of Cologne, ballet music by Gluck.

A ballet by Christoph Willibald Gluck called Alessandro. It tells the story of enemies-turned-lovers Alexander the Great and the Bactrian princess Roxana. The music was meant to help persuade the French people to accept an Austrian princess, Marie Antoinette, as their queen. Reinhard Goebel led the Musica Antiqua of Cologne in that diplomatic piece by Gluck. Thanks very much for tuning in to Head Towards Home on this Wednesday afternoon. I'm Sarah Tuttle. High School Quiz Show Maine is turning 10 this year. Season 10 is right around the corner, and it's not too late for your school to participate in this special milestone season for the program. It brings together student teams from high schools all over Maine to test their knowledge in science, math, history, and more. 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The deadline to apply is September 30th. You can rewatch Season 9 of High School Quiz Show Maine on Thursday evenings this fall on Maine Public Television or anytime you like at mainepublic.org. Here now is pianist Stephen Huff performing 12 variations on a theme by Benjamin Britten here on Head Towards Home.

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Music by Benjamin Britten, 12 variations on a theme performed there by pianist Stephen Huff. Here now is a symphony by Carl von Dittersdorf, one in a series of symphonies inspired by episodes from Ovid's Metamorphoses. This is his symphony nicknamed The Four Ages of Man, a symphony in C major. Adrian Shepherd leads Cantilena in music by Dittersdorf.

0: The Four Ages of Man, a symphony in C major by Carl von Dittersdorf, one of several symphonies that he wrote inspired by Ovid's Metamorphoses. Adrian Shepherd led Cantilena in that performance. Just ahead, a solo performance from pianist Sylviane de Fern and music by Fanny Mendelssohn. We'll hear Richard Studd lead the Bournemouth Sinfonietta in an iconic piece by Ralph Vaughan Williams. Horn soloist Martin Owen is featured in a performance of Ruth Gibb's Horn Concerto, a piece that she wrote for her son. And you'll hear a trio of little pieces for violin and piano by American composer Arthur Foote. All of that's coming up right here on Head Towards Home, which is made possible by you, our contributing listeners, and by MDI Biolab, committed to discovering nature's secrets for healthy aging and regeneration. MDIBL.org.
1: On the 23rd of this month, John Coltrane would have turned 100. He only lived to be 40, but in that time he had an effect on this music which is immeasurable. This week on Jazz Tonight, we'll celebrate Coltrane's centenary. We'll also hear some Ray Charles, who would have been 96 on the same date. I'm Rich Tozier, and I hope you can join me Friday evening at 8 on Maine Public Classical.
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music for the piano by Fanny Mendelssohn Hensel from her collection of Songs Without Words. That was a piece she titled Wanderlied that always reminds me of the way that sunlight dapples through autumn leaves. There's just something about it that feels like a brisk fall day. That was pianist Sylvian de Fern in Wanderlied by Fanny Mendelssohn Hensel. Thanks very much for tuning in to Head Towards Home here on Maine Public Classical. I'm Sarah Tuttle, wishing you a happy Wednesday afternoon. I hope your week's going well. This next piece by Ralph Vaughan Williams is based on a very old folk hymn, which you might know better as The Star of the County Down. Dives and Lazarus is based on a biblical parable in which a rich man denies food to a starving man and meets with the consequences in the afterlife. Here now are five variants of Dives and Lazarus by Ralph Vaughan Williams. Richard Studd leads the Bournemouth Sinfonietta.

Richard Studd leading the Bournemouth Sinfonietta in five variants of Dives and Lazarus, a piece for the orchestra by Ray Fun Williams based on a very old folk hymn, which in turn is based on a parable from the Bible all about the importance of being generous of heart and showing charity to those who need it. Five variants of Dives and Lazarus by Vaughn Williams. You're tuned in to Head Towards Home on this early fall afternoon. Maine Public will be at the Common Ground Country Fair in Unity this weekend, September 25th through the 27th. The Common Ground Fair is a Maine tradition, an annual event of the Maine Organic Farmers and Gardeners Association, also sometimes known as MOFGA, where people from across Maine gather together to celebrate rural traditions and sustainable living. The fair features livestock, crafts, food, demonstrations, and if you visit our booth, a chance to learn about some of the projects that we've been working on. Please visit mainepublic.org and click on community for all the details. This next piece is by English composer Ruth Gipps. She wrote this horn concerto in 1968 for her son, the horn player Lance Baker, who gave the premiere performance about a year later with musicians from the Guildhall School of Music. Today we'll hear horn soloist Martin Owen with Ramon Gamba and the BBC Philharmonic, the horn concerto of Ruth Gipps.

The Horn Concerto of Ruth Gipps, a piece that she wrote in the 1960s for her son, the horn player Lance Baker. Today we heard horn soloist Martin Owen with Ramon Gamba and the BBC Philharmonic. Here now is violinist Kevin Lawrence and pianist Eric Larson in a trio of character pieces by Arthur Foote, here on Head Towards Home.

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Three character pieces for violin and piano by Arthur Foote, violinist Kevin Lawrence performed with pianist Eric Larson. Conductor Paul Parai leads the Detroit Symphony Orchestra next in music by Daniel Aubert. This is his Fra Diavolo Overture, here on Head Towards Home.

0: Paul Perrey leading the Detroit Symphony Orchestra in the Fra Diavolo Overture of Daniel Auber. You're tuned in to Head Towards Home here on Maine Public Classical. I'm Sarah Tuttle. As we head into the 5 o'clock hour, you can look forward to more selections from Rachel Portman's soundtrack to The Cider House Rules, part of our stage and screen series this month where we're celebrating National Literacy Month. We'll also hear from the Czech Philharmonic Wind Ensemble in an octet by Franz Krommer. We'll hear pianists Marta Argerich and Nelson Freire in music by Rachmaninoff and more. I hope you stay tuned for more great music here on Head Towards Home.
1: 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I'm Alec Baldwin. Please join me for that as Gustavo Dudamel conducts the New York Philharmonic this week.

That's the New York Philharmonic, Thursday evening at 8 on Maine Public Classical. 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Maine Public Classical is also available at mainepublic.org, on many of the HD2 channels of Maine Public Radio, and on the Maine Public app. We enjoy next music by Rachel Portman. This is part of her original motion picture soundtrack for the film adaptation of John Irving's beloved coming-of-age novel The Cider House Rules. You'll hear selections called Lobster Dinner, Homer and Candy on the Dock, Pickers Leave, and Dr. Larch Passes. David Snell leads the studio ensemble in music by Rachel Portman on this evening's Stage and Screen on Maine Public Classical, which is made possible by the Marvin Design Gallery by Eldridge Lumber in Portland, a Marvin retailer providing windows and doors committed to helping people live well in their homes.

A group of little selections there by composer Rachel Portman, featured in her soundtrack to the original motion picture The Cider House Rules, an adaptation for the silver screen of John Irving's beloved 1985 novel. It's a coming-of-age story in which Homer Wells is confronted with the harsh realities of life away from his relatively sheltered upbringing in an orphanage in Maine. Homer learns more deeply throughout the story about friendship, sacrifice, compassion, and human frailty in a variety of forms. David Snell led a studio ensemble in those selections from Portman's soundtrack to The Cider House Rules, our stage and screen selection for the evening. Throughout the month of September, we're highlighting National Literacy Month here on Stage and Screen. You'll be hearing a variety of pieces from motion picture soundtracks, adaptations for the silver screen of beloved novels. So be sure to tune in again tomorrow at 5 o'clock to hear more from the beautiful soundtrack to The Cider House Rules here on Stage and Screen. I'm Sarah Tuttle. Thanks very much for tuning in to Head Towards Home on this Wednesday evening. We hear next Music for Winds by Franz Kromer. This is a partita in F major, Kromer's Opus 57. Shay Lowland leads the Czech Philharmonic Wind Ensemble.

An octet partita for winds by Franz Krummer. Shay Lolan led the Czech Philharmonic Wind Ensemble. We here at Maine Public Classical have a question for you to consider. If Johann Sebastian Bach were to walk into your coffee shop tomorrow, what do you think his coffee order might be? Do you think he's somebody who has a very specific idea about just how much milk and how much sugar should go into a cup of coffee? Maybe he was someone who really needed that extra shot of espresso, or maybe he appreciated a simple, straight black cup of coffee. We're sharing Bach's Coffee Cantata over the airwaves twice this fall, and in celebration of this wonderful piece of music and its comedic take on caffeine, we'd love to know what you think fueled the great master of all those chorales and fugues and cantatas. One lucky listener who responds by September 30th will win a $100 Maine Public Online Store gift card and a $25 Coffee by Design gift card as well. 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

A romance there, featured in the second suite for two pianos of Sergei Rachmaninoff. You heard pianists Marta Argerich and Nelson Freire here on Head Towards Home.

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0: The second suite from Maurice Ravel's Daphnis et Chloé. That was Elim Chan leading the Antwerp Symphony Orchestra. That performance is featured on a beautiful album of theirs called All These Lighted Things. Thanks very much for tuning in to Head Towards Home here on Maine Public Classical. I'm Sarah Tuttle. We're coming up on 6 o'clock now. Plenty of great music still on the way here on Maine Public Classical to keep you company throughout the evening. I hope you stay tuned. Later in the evening at 8 o'clock, you can look forward to Main Stage. Here's what's coming up just ahead on Performance Today.
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2: By 1824, Franz Schubert was looking at death head-on, and in his illness and despair, reworked his Death and the Maiden song into a full-length string quartet. We'll hear that quartet and more this week on Main Stage with performances by the Ying Quartet from the 2025 Bowdoin International Music Festival. I'm your host, Emily Duncan Wilson, and I hope you'll join me for a night of local music making on Main Stage, Wednesday at 8 on Maine Public Classical.
0: This week on Songbook, we enjoy large collections of melodies by Beethoven and Rachmaninoff. Tenor Freddy Di Tommaso performs orchestrated Italian songs with the London Philharmonic Orchestra, choral performances from the 16 the Pembroke College Choir and the Clemencies Consort ponder lost love and memories frozen in time, and baritone Thomas Hampson performs musical settings of poetry by the celebrated author of fairy tales Hans Christian Andersen. I'm Sarah Tuttle, inviting you to tune into Songbook Saturday at 11 on Maine Public Classical. 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
1: From APM, American Public Media, this is Performance Today. I'm Valerie Kaler. Like any good love story, this music has a huge range of emotion. Moments of tenderness, moments of passion, moments of fear and frustration, too. And then a climactic scene of tearful confession that leads to an ending of forgiveness and compassion. All of these emotions shared without saying a single word. It's a piece called Verklärte Nacht, Transfigured Night, written by Arnold Schoenberg. We've got an intimate performance on the way from a concert in Brainerd, Minnesota. That's coming up later in this hour of PT.

0: Live from NPR News in Washington, I'm Ryland Barton. Ukraine's president is urging world leaders to help end what he calls Russia's crazy war against his country. The U.S. and European countries are worried that the conflict is spreading, as NPR's Michelle Kellerman reports.
1: Ukrainian President Volodymyr Zelensky says it's madness that Russia keeps fighting to try to take Ukrainian land, even as Ukrainian drones and missiles damage Russia's energy sector. He's offered a ceasefire if Russia stops bombing civilian infrastructure and blocking grain shipments. Secretary of State Marco Rubio came out of talks with Russia's foreign minister, saying both sides are interested in limited steps on grain and energy.
2: It doesn't solve the war, but it does, I think, in some ways, potentially alleviate some of the global pressures that are being felt as a result of that.
1: But Europeans say Russia is expanding the conflict and threatening NATO airspace. The U.S. Ambassador Mike Waltz calls that unacceptable. Michelle Kellerman, NPR News, New York.
0: Staff at Camp Mystic in Kerr County, Texas, are being investigated for manslaughter and other criminal offenses. 28 people died at the girls' summer camp in July 2025 during flooding in the state's hill country. Kaylee Hunt from member station KUT reports.
3: Court records show Texas Rangers executed 14 search warrants against the owners of Camp Mystic and several of their staff members. The warrants, which were executed last week, allow the Rangers to investigate their personal electronic data from the deadly flooding event last year. The documents show Rangers believed the camp may have committed multiple criminal offenses, including manslaughter, criminally negligent homicide, and injury to a child. By failing to fulfill its operator's duty to prepare for, monitor, and actively respond to recognize hazards during the flooding. It's not clear when or if a case against the camp will be presented to a Kerr County grand jury. For NPR News, I'm Kaylee Hunt in Austin.
0: President Trump says he supports a temporary ban on U.S. diesel exports as prices hover at record highs. NPR's Windsor Johnston reports diesel's averaging about $6.50 a gallon nationwide.
4: Even drivers who never put diesel in their own tanks could still end up paying more at the checkout line. When businesses pay more to move goods, some of that expense gets passed along to consumers. Mark Wolf is with the National Energy Assistance Directors Association.
5: For diesel fuel is essential for trucks, for deliveries, and I think that those prices are being passed on as we speak. And so grocery costs are going up because groceries have to be delivered by trucks.
4: Wolf says perishable foods could be among the first places consumers notice the difference because they're delivered daily. The Trump administration is now weighing a full or partial ban on diesel exports, but some energy officials warn that could push prices higher in parts of the country. Windsor Johnston, NPR News.
0: Major U.S. stock indexes sank today. This is NPR News.
6: Good evening. With this look at Maine news, I'm Carol Bousquet. Governor Janet Mills is urging leaders at Central Maine Medical Center in Lewiston to reinstate the 20 nurses who have been recently suspended or fired. As Patty White reports, the action comes on the eve of a vote to unionize.
7: In a letter to hospital CEO Alan Stefanik, Mills says it's, quote, unconscionable that so many nurses would be let go amidst a nursing shortage. She says it also heightens concerns that Prime Healthcare, which acquired Central Maine Healthcare earlier this year, is not meeting requirements for staffing under the state's approval of the purchase. Mills says the timing of the suspension of 5 nurses and the firing of 15 others just days before they're scheduled to vote on forming a union also raises serious questions about retaliation. Officials at CMMC have said that the suspensions and firings are due to issues such as patient abandonment and disruption of care, not related to union activity. The nurses' vote is set for Thursday. For Maine Public Radio News, I'm Patty White.
6: The U.S. Small Business Administration has awarded Maine's community college system a $5 million grant to support its manufacturing workforce training and technical assistance programs. The money will be used to provide eligible small manufacturers with hands-on in-person training in robotics, automation, and related workforce pathways. It's part of an initiative to enhance U.S. industrial competitiveness. That's this evening's Maine News. For Maine Public, I'm Carol Bousquet.
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9: 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I'm Valerie Kaler. What do you get when you cross tango, Mediterranean folk, Roma swing, Balkan dances, and a smoky Parisian cafe?

This is the German quartet Quadro Nuevo. As their name suggests, the heart of their sound is Tango Nuevo, that fusion of tango, jazz, and classical created by Astor Piazzolla. But while home base might be tango, Quadro Nuevo has a taste for musical border hopping. Doesn't matter where the sounds come from, if it's got a groove or a hook, it is fair game. They played a concert with the Berlin Radio Symphony Orchestra last fall, a variety of works for their combo plus orchestra. Let's hear these groups join forces for a unique fusion of sounds and styles. A piece called York's Guitar, written by Quadro Nuevo member Chris Gall.

0: Pedro Nuevo started with both feet in New Tango, Tango Nuevo. But their orbit swings wide and incorporates so many different styles and influences. We heard them playing one of their own compositions, a tune called York's Guitar, written by their keyboard player Chris Gall. Pedro Nuevo joined forces with the Berlin Radio Symphony Orchestra, conducted by Enrique Ugarte, at the RBB Broadcasting House in Berlin. Pedro Nuevo tours almost constantly. They play unconventional spaces, they busk on street corners, and draw a full house to concert halls as well. If you're looking for a new band to explore, Pedro Nuevo is a super fun rabbit hole to fall into. In a moment, when the conversation you've been dreading goes way better than you expected. This is Performance Today from APM.
1: I'm meteorologist Russ Murley. Here's your Wednesday evening and beyond Maine public weather forecast. Clear and chilly again overnight tonight. Temperatures in the low to mid-30s north of mountains, upper 30s to lower 40s elsewhere. Winds across the state will become nearly calm. We go with a mostly sunny sky tomorrow. Thursday should be another absolutely beautiful day. Temperatures from north to south ranging from 63 to 71. A north to northeast breeze at 7 to 15. Steadiest winds along the coastal plain. Mostly clear, 40s Thursday night. Skies will cloud over across a good chunk of the state on Friday. Sunny north and mountains, and maybe down east stays sunny throughout the day as well. 60s to near 70, the expected highs. Light rain or showers, windy along the coast, particularly mid-coast area, and down into southern Maine on Saturday afternoon, mid-50s to mid-60s. Showers and still breezy Sunday, 58 to 64. That's your latest Maine public weather forecast. I'm meteorologist Russ Murley.
0: How's this for a romantic rendezvous? A couple takes a nighttime stroll through a stand of oak trees. It's late autumn in Germany, so there's no canopy of leaves to obscure the bright silver moon above. The woman turns toward the man, and in a shaky whisper, she says, "I'm having a baby." The man's confused. "Wait," he thinks, "you're pregnant, but we haven't, you know." She explains that before they met, she decided she wanted to be a mother. And so she surrendered her virtue to a man she did not love, just to conceive. But then she met this man, her true love. His response is not anger or rejection. He accepts the child, says he will raise it as his own. He said, "The child you conceived shall be no burden to your soul." And then he gazes up at the night sky and says, "Look how clear the universe glitters." That story is from a poem Richard Demel wrote in 1896. The poem was censored for those erotic overtones, but then German authorities had a change of heart and lifted the ban. That's when German composer Arnold Schoenberg took the poem as inspiration. He wrote a piece with the same title, Transfigured Night. Let's see if we can hear that story in this music. Schoenberg wrote the piece for string sextet. Here's Transfigured Night from a concert during the Lakes Area Music Festival in Brainerd, Minnesota.

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0: Verklärte Nacht, Transfigured Night by Arnold Schoenberg. Schoenberg wrote Transfigured Night for half a dozen string players. We heard a performance from the Lakes Area Music Festival in Brainerd, Minnesota. The Talia String Quartet, joined by violist Kirsten Doctor and cellist Coleman Itzkoff. The piece is based on a poem about the anxiety, the anticipation, and finally the joy of a couple on the night they decide to spend the rest of their lives together. But of course, there are no words in the entire piece of music, so the music doesn't so much tell the story as translate the feelings of that poem into music. That is part of the endless fascination of music, the ability to share feelings in the completely abstract, non-linear language of music. That piece, a great example. Transfigured Night, Verklärte Nacht by Arnold Schoenberg. In a moment, Dancing Through the Veil. This is Performance Today from APM.
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0: Jean Sibelius was such a well-respected symphonist that critics of his day did not think it was appropriate for him to be creating lovely little miniatures like the one we're about to hear, mostly because these gems immediately got snatched up by salon orchestras and cafe bands, which too often turned them into cheesy reproductions. I'm happy that Sibelius did not care about that feedback when he wrote incidental music for a 1903 play by his brother-in-law, Arvid Jernfeld. The play was called Qualima, Death. It opens with a dying woman dreaming about a grand ball. Her son, keeping vigil beside her, falls asleep. Music floats in, and the woman rises from her deathbed to dance. Her partner wears the face of her dead husband, but is actually death himself, come to lead her gently, sweetly, to the other side. Sibelius went on to revise that opening scene into a standalone work. We know it today as Valse Triste, Sad Waltz. Simone Young leads the orchestra of the Suisse Roman in this music by Sibelius.

Valse Triste by Jean Sibelius, a sad waltz, but sweet. It's from some incidental music Sibelius wrote for a play called Qualima, Death. That waltz is danced by a dying woman and her late husband, who's come to take her across the veil. Goosebumpy performance from the orchestra of the Suisse Romande. Simone Young led that concert in Victoria Hall in Geneva, Switzerland. It is always a treat to share concert highlights from around the world here on PT. And this spring, I invite you to join me on an in-person musical tour of Germany and Prague. We'll attend three of the world's premier classical music events, the Dresden and Prague Spring Music Festivals and the Beethoven Festival in Leipzig, where we'll take in a special recital by pianist Long Long. We'll immerse ourselves in the local art and history, explore the homes of Felix Mendelssohn and the Schumanns, and there will be no limit, of course, to all the delicious food and company of fellow music lovers along the way. You can find all the details, including the full itinerary, at publicradiocustomtravel.org. That's publicradiocustomtravel.org. 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
1: Igor Stravinsky's ballet Petrushka is set in a fairground during a cold Russian winter. A crowd is gathered for music, dancing, magic tricks, and a puppet show. The magician brings three puppets to life: the beautiful ballerina, the swaggering strongman, and Petrushka, the unhappy clown. Petrushka falls in love with the ballerina, but she's drawn to the strongman, setting up a strange little puppet love triangle that turns quite dark. From APM American Public Media, this is Performance Today. I'm Valerie Kaler. On the way, PT young artist Clayton Stevenson plays a solo piano version of three movements from Stravinsky's Petrushka. Also on the way, the Pacifica Quartet with chamber music by Charles Ives. Right now, we'll hear Pacifica partnering with flute and guitar team Cavatina Duo. They recorded a suite by Clarice Assad called Four Scenes. This movement, Tres Meninos, is a tribute to her musical family, her father, Sergio Assad, uncle Odair, and their late brother, Cito. Three boys.

The Cavatina Duo and Pacifica Quartet with Clarice Assad's Three Boys, written for her father and two uncles. From APM, American Public Media, this is Performance Today. I'm Valerie Kaler. Glad to have you here for our musical adventures and discoveries. The tragic comic character in storytelling is fairly universal, from the Hunchback of Notre Dame to Charlie Chaplin, from ancient Greece to Shakespearean England to Walt Disney. There have always been characters who make us laugh and break our hearts. Such is the tale of Petrushka, a circus puppet who comes to life only to lose his heart and his head. We're about to hear three scenes from Stravinsky's ballet, A Russian Dance, Petrushka's Room, and The Shrovetide Fair. PT Young artist Clayton Stevenson here playing three movements from Petrushka by Igor Stravinsky.

It's the classic tale of puppet meets girl. Girl doesn't give puppet the time of day. Girl instead falls in love with tall, dark, handsome puppet, who eventually chops off the head of little guy puppet. The story of Petrushka, and in it, the crowd is a little freaked out to see the hero lose his head. The wizard who brought the little puppet to life reminds the crowd that, hey, he was only a puppet made out of wood after all. At the end of the story, though, when the spirit of Petrushka is seen hovering over the stage, the wizard is terrified. Another great example of why puppets are just flat-out creepy. Igor Stravinsky's Petrushka ballet captured the whimsy and the terror. He later made an arrangement of three scenes from the ballet for pianist Arthur Rubinstein. We heard them played by pianist Clayton Stevenson, a recent PT Young artist. That concert was in the Isabella Stewart Gardner Museum in Boston, Massachusetts. In a moment, opera for the working class.

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1: I'm meteorologist Russ Murley. Here's your Wednesday evening and beyond Maine public weather forecast. Clear and chilly again overnight tonight. Temperatures in the low to mid-30s north of mountains, upper 30s to lower 40s elsewhere. Winds across the state will become nearly calm. We go with a mostly sunny sky tomorrow. Thursday should be another absolutely beautiful day. Temperatures from north to south ranging from 63 to 71. A north to northeast breeze at 7 to 15. Steadiest winds along the coastal plain. Mostly clear, 40s Thursday night. Skies will cloud over across a good chunk of the state on Friday. Sunny north and mountains, and maybe down east stays sunny throughout the day as well. 60s to near 70, the expected highs. Light rain or showers, windy along the coast, particularly mid-coast area, and down into southern Maine on Saturday afternoon, mid-50s to mid-60s. Showers and still breezy Sunday, 58 to 64. That's your latest Maine public weather forecast. I'm meteorologist Russ Murley.
0: Zarzuela is a type of Spanish musical theater popular in the 1700s and 1800s, kind of like a cross between an opera and a Broadway musical. Zarzuelas were a popular response to the formality of Italian opera of that time, and the main characters in zarzuelas are often working-class characters going about their daily lives. Composer Jerónimo Jiménez wrote two zarzuelas about a dancer named Luis Alonso. This is a fun interlude, a little pause in the plot of the zarzuela for some fun dances. The intermezzo from The Wedding of Luis Alonso by Jerónimo Jiménez. David Jiménez Carreras leads the RAI National Symphony Orchestra in concert in Turin, Italy.

0: The intermezzo from La Boda de Luis Alonso, The Wedding of Luis Alonso, by Spanish composer Jerónimo Jiménez. We heard it from a concert in Turin, Italy. David Jiménez Carreras led the RAI National Symphony Orchestra at their home base, the RAI Arturo Toscanini Auditorium. That's the orchestra of the public radio and television company, RAI. I do love this about many of the radio broadcasters in Europe. Not all, but many of them have their own orchestras. In Ireland, England, Scotland, and Wales, France, Germany, Italy, Poland. 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Not saying we should or shouldn't have that here. Just kind of drooling at the thought of what we might do if we had an 80-piece performance today orchestra. 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
2: By 1824, Franz Schubert was looking at death head-on, and in his illness and despair, reworked his Death and the Maiden song into a full-length string quartet. We'll hear that quartet and more this week on Main Stage with performances by the Ying Quartet from the 2025 Bowdoin International Music Festival. I'm your host, Emily Duncan Wilson, and I hope you'll join me for a night of local music making on Main Stage, Wednesday at 8 on Maine Public Classical.
0: Charles Ives started playing organ at Center Church in New Haven, Connecticut, when he was 19. Wasn't too long before he got pretty tired of playing the same hymns in the same old way. So he started to mix things up. Mostly left the melody intact, but his harmonies could be very different from what folks were used to. Some members of the church complained, but the pastor gave this advice to young Charles Ives, quote, "Never you mind what the ladies' committee says. My opinion is that God must get awfully tired of hearing the same thing over and over again, and in his all-embracing wisdom, he could certainly embrace a dissonance, might positively enjoy one now and then." Charles Ives was reassured by that, and when he was asked to write music for a big revival meeting, he took some more creative liberties with the beloved tunes in the hymnal. He mashed a few hymns together, sprinkled in some tasty dissonance and edgy rhythms for good measure. The music he wrote for that revival later became his string quartet number one. Let's hear the hymns that got the Ives treatment with the Pacifica Quartet in concert in Syracuse, New York.

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In his role as a church organist, Charles Ives got a little bored with the same old, same old. So he started working some Ivesian magic, keeping the familiar melodies of beloved hymns mostly in place, but going rogue on the harmonies and rhythms. We just heard the string quartet number 1, subtitled From the Salvation Army by Charles Ives, a reworking of quirky hymnody he'd written earlier for a tent revival. I recognized 4 hymns in there. Wouldn't surprise me a bit if you caught some that I missed. The Pacifica Quartet gave that concert in Syracuse, New York, presented by the Syracuse Friends of Chamber Music. I love sharing these live performances with you here on PT. And if you're on the lookout for some hot new studio recordings, I hope you'll check out a great podcast from my colleague Julie Almacher, New Classical Tracks. Every week, she previews a brand new classical album with interviews from the artists themselves. 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
3: Good evening and welcome to Main Stage. I'm your host, Emily Duncan Wilson. Tonight's concert comes to you from the Bowdoin International Music Festival from this past summer. It's a night of Schubert, including his Death and the Maiden Quartet just in time for Halloween. The night will also include a contemporary piece by and featuring composer Derek Bermel between the two Schubert selections. We'll hear performances by the Ying Quartet, the resident string quartet of the festival. Members David and Philip Ying have been the festival's artistic directors since 2014. The Bowdoin International Music Festival is one of the largest annual gatherings of chamber musicians in the United States. Each summer, 275 students, 100 faculty, and over 10,000 audience members come together for a six-week-long celebration of education and performance in Maine. The festival began in 1964 when Bowdoin College Music Department Chair Robert Beckwith invited violinist Louis Kaplan to propose a concert series to take place that summer. After a successful first season, the series returned the following year with a mere 19 students. Since then, it has continued to grow and welcome many acclaimed composers and talented musicians to Brunswick each summer. Tonight's program is from the night of Monday, June 30th, 2025, with performances by the Ying Quartet, with bookending works by Franz Schubert. The night started off with his String Quartet No. 12 in C minor, his Quartettsatz from 1820. But what was composed in 1820 was just the first movement, and the first 40 measures of a following Andante movement, but the rest was never completed. Despite being an unfinished work, it was still published as and is referred to as his String Quartet No. 12. At just under 9 minutes long, it's regarded as an early product of the composer's mature phase of his compositional output. This maturity, however, is somewhat relative, since Schubert wasn't even 24 years old when he wrote it. It's just further developmentally in his writing style than the quartets that he wrote when he was just a teenager, many of which were composed for performance with his father and siblings. The Quartettsatz, however, is